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0: over again in this. And I'm going to say that if we slow down and read it as if we've never read it before, but now look at the details, we're going to see that there are life lessons that work their way deeply into our own experience and challenge us whether or not our faith goes deep enough, or whether or not in the resurrection story we can read ourselves and whether we would have believed or whether we had been just as unbelieving as the others were at the start.
1: Thanks so much, John. And remember to join us again tomorrow as we continue our series, The End of the Beginning, right here on Back to the Bible Canada, where we teach the Bible. Thank you.

0: are less likely to develop dementia and depression. They have more reasons to get up in the morning, to engage with others, to persist when things become difficult. Things that will help are volunteering, mentoring, hobbies, creative work, or new intellectual pursuits. The Bible tells us that we were created on purpose, for a purpose, with a purpose. Number three, stay curious. Curiosity may kill cats, but it keeps the mind active and alive. Curious people meet new people, engage in new activities, and continue growing throughout life. Without curiosity, our world shrinks. So build satisfying relationships, keep a sense of purpose, and stay curious. And don't forget that laughter plays a huge role too. So keep listening to Laugh Again. And just once, get a group of friends together and play hide and seek in IKEA.
1: Dad jokes, encouragement, biblical truth? What more could you want? If you're enjoying what you're hearing on Laugh Again, we encourage you to share with a friend. The vehicle of laughter and stories of shared struggles open the door for the gospel to be welcomed into heavy hearts in need of the hope of Jesus. So go ahead and share Laugh Again today. It might just leave an impact deeper than you could ever imagine. Laugh Again. Truth bringing laughter to life.
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2: The Hubble Space Telescope, launched in 1990, revealed never-before-seen wonder and beauty in the universe. And now NASA is on the cusp of revealing new corners of the cosmos with its Nancy Grace Roman Space Telescope.

Astronomers hope NASA's latest telescope will help them understand more about what scientists call dark matter and dark energy, which they say makes up about 95% of the universe. According to the New York Times, Sean Domingo Goldman, head of astrophysics at NASA, said, "When the new telescope launches, quote, it's going to do things that currently are impossible. In many ways, the astronomical target that Roman is chasing, is designed to study, is the universe itself," unquote. Well, this is our Father's world and universe, and when we learn about what He has made with eyes of faith, we worship Him as our Creator. Welcome to Haven Today. I'm David Wolin, sharing the great story that's all about Jesus, and we're starting a series called Made for Happiness. Did the name of the series make anybody flinch? For some, I'm sure it did, because we've all likely encountered someone, maybe someone dear to us,

0: making a defense of a deeply sinful, perhaps life-altering decision of enormous consequence, and their defense of it was, well, I think God would want me to be happy. And in the larger culture we live in, the extreme elevation of the autonomous self, which is driving the modern worldview, the post-modern, post-Christian landscape around us, that rationale is everywhere. And for that reason, many Christians are inclined to throw the baby out with the bathwater when it comes to happiness. And perhaps this is also partly why you often hear people take two highly related words in English, happiness and joy, and create kind of a schism between them. Well, the rationale goes, the world wants to be happy, and look what people do in the name of happiness. That can't be good. But there is something else God offers which is better, and we're used to phrases like, the joy of the Lord is my strength, or from Philippians, rejoice in the Lord always. Again, I will say rejoice. And so we conclude, well, Christians are not called to be happy per se, but God does give us joy. Or here's another one. Ever heard someone say, what God wants for you isn't necessarily for you to be happy, but for you to be holy? Have you ever heard that? Well, here's the implication if that's true. You can be holy while being very unhappy. Maybe that's what it means to be holy. Do we really believe that? Our God is holy, holy, holy. Does that mean he's also unhappy, unhappy, unhappy? Clearly not. Obviously, I am making a case for a dramatic adjustment in how Christian believers biblically should think about happiness. And so to that end, we have a deeply thought-provoking conversation on this Haven today as we look to God's Word and consider what, on this topic, God has revealed about himself.
1: The God character in the parables, how would you describe his mood? Over and over again, you're getting, he's running down the road to hug his son who's been away from him. He's a guy who's given away far more than he should. He's a master who decided he was going to go away, so he ended up giving out loads of his wealth to other people. Once people get that, and then a phrase like, can't enter into your master's joy or come and share your master's happiness, becomes, oh, the invitation of the gospel is that you want me to come and participate in that kind of joy and delight that the Father, Son, and Spirit have in one another and always have. That feels like a really exciting invitation to a life of fullness and richness of joy, which I think is exactly what Scripture offers us.
0: Back with us in a few moments, Andrew Wilson is the teaching pastor of King's Church London. He's a deep thinker and a thoughtful author, and he'll be joining us today as we chat about his brand new book called Happiness, What It Is, Where to Find It, and How to Make It Last Forever. This book is a conversation starter. It's deeply encouraging and spiritually refreshing. We all have some presumptions, like spiritual baggage, that we don't have to carry. And this is a book, I think, that exposes some of those and will help us take a fresh look at God's Word. And I would love to send this book to you as our way of saying thank you for your support of Haven today. And I do want to thank our existing Haven partners and supporters who make this ministry possible every single day on hundreds of radio stations around the world. We could not do this without you. 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

0: This is Haven Today. I'm David Wolin, and joining me now is Andrew Wilson, who serves as the teaching pastor at King's Church London, and he's written a number of books. I've read several of them, have benefited tremendously, but most recently the book is Happiness, What It Is, Where to Find It, and How to Make It Last Forever. Andrew Wilson, welcome to Haven Today.
1: Thank you so much, David. It's great to be with you.
0: So there is this idea that I've often heard thrown around in certain evangelical Christian circles. It sounds sort of like it might be a biblical or spiritual idea. It certainly sounds that way, but there's this distinction between happiness and joy as if they're kind of two separate entities. One of them kind of emotional and temporal, the other one more, I don't know, eternal, divine, something like that. And so I'm just curious how you would approach that. I know you spoke to it in your book. I found that approach gracious and helpful. So walk us through how you've thought about that.
1: Yeah, I think people who make the distinction between happiness, they're basically saying happiness is thin, joy is deep. And they're trying to do something good. I think they're trying to put in words something that we all know to be true, which is that there is a deep, lasting, kind of permanent sense of joy in Christ that we find when we come to Him, and that actually has analogies in more mundane everyday life as well. Going to a wedding, there's like a kind of depth of happiness, joy, whatever you call it, that is completely of a completely different order than the sort of very shallow, thin pleasures that you get when you have a sip of coffee for the first time in the day, or get a dopamine hit when someone likes something you've written on social media or something like that. And I think people are trying to give voice to that, and they're trying to say, don't make your whole life about the little, silly, shallow things, make your life about the deep things, which is absolutely right. But I think that making that distinction on the basis of language is not very helpful, because I don't think the Bible does. And the Bible uses a wide range of

0: almost interchangeable language that we would in English translate using words like pleasure, happiness, joy, delight, gladness, merriment. You know, there's a lot of different words you could use like that. In the book, I give about 50. And many of them overlap quite closely with each other. We might get into this later. There are some which are distinct. You know, clearly we know that contentment is a different sort of thing from celebration or revelry. But I think those kind of words that, you know, the kind of words I use this analogy, the kind of words you use when you sing happy birthday in a European language. So in English, we would say happy. In French, they say joyeux. In the Greek, they would use chara, which is the word actually we still use in the New Testament, but, you know, translate it as joy. You get another word again in Spanish, feliz, which would imply, in if you're being literal about it, almost lucky. But all of those, we know that those things mean the same. We know that joyeux and happy and feliz are not meaningfully different things. And I think what's happened is people, in the way with the some of the subtleties you can get in English, have tried to tease out very almost prescriptive differences between thin and thick happiness, and then apply biblical language to them. But that means that if you read a verse like, come and share your master's happiness, or all of Solomon's people were happy, you would then think, well, is that a different order of things then than the sort of sorrowful yet also always rejoicing word? And really, you get yourself quickly into a bit of a funk translating words which in the Bible are used pretty interchangeably. So I think what's better to do is to use languages of shallow and deep, or thick and thin, or whatever. Use a different an adjective and say, really, the kind of experience I have on my wedding day and the kind of experience I have in joy in Christ are not totally different sorts of things. They're different shades or levels of the same fundamental emotion. And I think that can help us, because then we're not the danger of what I hear and what I've heard, the same thing you've said. The danger is that people can feel like the joy they have in Christ doesn't actually translate to you feeling upbeat, happy, smiley, delighted, joyful. You get a room full of people going, I am so joyful in the Lord. There's a guy I know who said it inoculated him to Christianity, because he's a Christian now, but as a teenager, he went into a church and he saw a guy with a huge hat and a large beard just declare, he was a Greek Orthodox church, declaring, my heart is full and my cup overfloweth. And he went, I just didn't believe him. The gap between joy and happiness was so large that it's almost like the joy wasn't reaching the face. And I think that's a danger, actually, in some streams of Christianity. So that's a long answer, but that's what I would try and nuance it differently.
1: You know, as you're describing this, and I'm familiar with that as well. I'm sure we all are. There's of course so many different expressions and traditions and denominations, especially when you go around the globe, of Christian faith, true, authentic Christian faith. But there is sort of a strain that people have come to encounter, which is very kind of dour. And a bit maybe hypocritical. But it's not unique to our time. You know, hearing you talk about this, I can't help but think about how the Lord Jesus was a contrast to sort of the backdrop of the, you know, the Judaism of the day, and
0: Totally.
1: how fundamentally scandalous his extreme happiness was when people, you know, came in contact with him. Of course, the Gospels are not necessarily describing in the kind of way that in a Western mindset we might want to be or be curious about. But clearly, Jesus had a magnetic happiness to him. And actually, this is where you start the book. That's not just simply unique to the Lord Jesus as he lived his life on earth. This is a fundamental truth of the Trinity, of Father, Son, and Spirit.
0: Yeah, I think that's really important. I actually think if we don't almost start with the happiness of God, we get off on the wrong foot. I think, and again, if people are concerned about the word happiness, we can just use the word the joy of God or the joy of the Lord. But you know, you just find this, if you take Jesus's farewell discourse when he's talking to his disciples, he's basically saying, I'm going to go and die, but it's going to be okay. He says, because the Father is going to send another helper, and I'm praying for you. And the reason this is going to all be okay is, in the end, we'll make our home with you, and your joy will be full. In fact, the joy that we have will be in you. And then he's praying to the Father, and he's saying, Lord, may this be the love that we have, may it be theirs. And it's just full of conversation about how the kind of divine delight that the Father

0: Father and the Son and the Spirit have in one another is something that they want to share with their people and for to overflow into us. And once you see it, you got, I think, because I blame a lot of Christian art, I think, is often not helpful here. I think what art does, it sort of freeze frames God. And so I've got a bit of a pet peeve about this. I also think the second commandment does as well, as it happens, but that's another issue. But I think the idea of sort of picturing God and then trying to display a snapshot, understandably a moment like the cross, which is often the thing which is painted, and you just end up with a particular moment in the divine life being frozen as if that is the emotional life of God, which is where the big white beard in the sky thing comes from, and the idea that God is scowling and so on. Whereas I think when you read scripture and you say, let's take Jesus's parables, the God character in the parables, how would you describe his mood? And you honestly, over and over again, you're getting, he's running down the road to hug his son who's been away from him.
1: Yes.
0: He's a guy who's given away far more than he should. He's a master who decided he was going to go away, so he ended up giving out loads of his wealth to other people. He's somebody who says, I'd want you to come and share my master's joy. He's a father of a guy who's getting married and he wants to throw an enormous feast. And then when he comes back and finds people don't want to come, he goes, guys, we need this banquet to be full. Yeah. Now go out into the highways and hedges and find them. And you just keep going. You think he's a farmer who's going out liberally scattering seed everywhere. And some of it takes, some of it doesn't. But the one that does produces abundant overflowing life. And he's like that. You just wouldn't, the God, and you can do this. There's dozens of them, right? And you know the parables and you think, yeah, the mood. If I was to ask that question, what's the emotional, if it's not irreverent, what's the temperamental state of the character in the parables whom Jesus describes the Father as being? You would never picture him as the guy who's like sorrowfully holding his dead son on a cross, mourning the death of him. That, now, obviously, the cross itself is a deeply moving, and we mustn't reduce it simply to a hey. I mean, that would be trivial in a different way. But to say, to freeze frame God's emotional life to the degree that emotions are even appropriate words to use of God in that way is so unhelpful. And then you read the Zephaniah 3s and the passages where, you know, God is, you know, rejoicing to the point that he's dancing over his people with, or rejoicing over them with loud singing. And you think, this is just not the kind of God that you see in the picture book. So I feel like once people get that, and then they a phrase like, enter into your master's joy, or come and share your master's happiness, becomes, oh, the invitation of the gospel is that you want me to come and participate in that kind of joy and delight that the Father, Son, and Spirit have in one another and always have. That feels like a really exciting invitation to a life of fullness and richness of joy, which I think is exactly what scripture offers us.
1: Yeah. So, I mean, clearly you're very convinced by this. I am as well. Your day job is a teaching pastor at your church. I am curious, do you find that what you've just been making a case from scripture is something that people just easily accept, or is there something within us that sort of resists this? Is there something about either the way that we've read our Bibles or just perceived what must be true about our God and Christian faith? What is it about us that is so resistant to being able to recognize this, which, as you've talked about, just ganging all those parables together, it just rises to the surface. It's indisputable. This is what our God is like, and yet there's something in us.
0: That is a fascinating question, and I don't think I've ever tried to. I'll have a go. I've never think I've ever tried to answer it before. If I pull out a few different things that I think are involved, because I definitely think that is widespread, although I think it varies quite a lot within church traditions.
1: It does.
0: I think some of it is legalism. So I think, and therefore encountering God as stern judge, I mean, Luther's problem, basically, which is in part is a hangover from medieval Catholicism, but not all of it. Some of it, I think, is baked into a human propensity to try and justify ourselves by works, which I think is pretty universal. So I think there's some of it is legalism. Some of it is an inheritance from a particular period in church history in which I've already alluded to the visual arts, but also some of the writings as well. So I think if you couple together, I mean, the most famous of Dante's poems is the one about hell. But actually, if you read the Paradiso, you're like, you couldn't end up with that kind of vision of God. But I think a lot of people either don't, or it's not taken. They've seen Dante's poetry channeled through art in the form of whatever, Hieronymus Bosch, or I don't know, but they've seen this, and that is such a scary

0: scary image of judgment that they've brought in some sort of Christian art as relates to God and as relates to hell. Those two things have fused. And I think often people's vision of hell is more vivid than their vision of new creation, heaven, whatever we call it. So I think that's an issue. And then I also think, I don't want to get too psychological on it, but I do think that people's experiences of heavy authority figures in their own lives
1: Yes.
0: at a pastoral level plays a massive role. So I think if people's expectation of the authority figure in their life, often a father, but it doesn't have to be a father, it could be a mother, could also be, doesn't have to be male, and could also be, you know, headmaster, whatever, depending on the kind of way you're brought up, or even people who've been in the military and the way they've experienced. But I think when you experience authority like that, and you have it transcribed through a church tradition that puts quite a strong emphasis on sin judgment, which to be honest, a lot of that is very important that we do.
1: Yes.
0: But when that's slightly out of kilter with our understanding of the rejoicing of God, and we also have this sort of inheritance of, I don't think the Eastern Church has this, by the way. I mean, the Eastern Church, I'm on a different page on many, many things, and I wouldn't frame many things in the same way. But I don't think you end up with quite the same, the even the kind of morose, gloomy gods just doesn't shine through in quite the same way. So I think there's a legacy of some Catholicism, some legalism, some Christian art, some authority figures in a negative way in our own lives, and some experiences of the church tradition you're in. You just kind of imbibe it, and then you interact with God the way you've seen what people you learned the faith from doing it. And so, yeah, I think it's a whole bunch of things.
1: Yeah, and certainly some of our own just interpersonal uniquenesses must play a role in it as well, because our own temperaments certainly must play a factor. I mean, some of us just naturally are joyfully exuberant, and some of us are a little bit more melancholy and sort of thoughtful and less emotions on the surface kind of thing. And you've talked a bit in your book about some of our own just emotional, just natural ways of experiencing and expressing ourselves in our lives emotionally. Surely that must play a factor.
0: Yeah, so I think it's a, I think that's huge, and I think in many ways that it's the more melancholic temperament people, more reflective, thoughtful people as well, who need the theological defense of the happiness of God more. Because I think you're temperamentally sunny people, and I'm quite a cheerful person by nature. I might not depend on him quite the same way, because I feel generally I'm inclined to think that that's what, you know, a great dad is someone who, my dad was like this. He bounced into the room, was like, rejoice in the Lord always. So I'm kind of shaped by that. So I kind of assume God's like my dad, because I think little children do, and you never quite lose it. But I think those of us who are much more reflective and much more thoughtful and more inclined to melancholy need the theological case for the joy of God more. So I absolutely agree, temperament is a very big part of this, but I think that in some ways makes the theological component of our response more important, not less.
1: Yeah, exactly. The book is Happiness, What It Is, Where to Find It, and How to Make It Last Forever by Andrew Wilson. And Andrew, thank you so much for spending time with us on Haven today.
0: It's been an absolute pleasure. Thank you.
1: This is Haven Today. I'm David Wolin, and we've been chatting with Andrew Wilson about his brand new book titled Happiness. And I'd love to send this to you with our gratitude for your generous support of this ministry of Haven Today. Friends like you who give are the ones that keep us on the air every single day. 865 Haven is the number to call to make your one-time or monthly gift. 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The website again, one more time, haventoday.org. I'm David Wolin. Won't you come back again next time? We'll be keeping it all about Jesus. It's the great story here on Haven Today.
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1: For your walk with Jesus, I'm David Wolin with Haven Today, inviting you to anchor your day in God's Word. Helplessness. 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We'd do anything for our kids, but there are limits to what we can do. 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And we can't. heal them.

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0: And if you're not saved today, you're lost. You may be religious. You may have your church. You may have been christened or baptized or confirmed or go to Mass or read your Bible. But if you're not born again by the Spirit of God, you're lost on the way to hell. Jesus said to Nicodemus, a wonderful religious man, "Ye must be born again. And except a man be born again, he cannot see or enter into the kingdom of God. Marvel not that I said unto thee, ye must be born again." The Bible teaches that we're all sinners. Sinners by birth, sinners by practice, sinners by nature. And the wages of sin is death, hell, separation from God. And friends, there's only one who can save, and his name is Jesus. 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Only Jesus Christ died for sinners. He shed his blood for the remission of sins. He paid your sin debt as your substitute when he died for you. And today, I'm asking you to come, just as you are a sinner. Turn from sin and trust Christ as your own personal Savior. Believe, receive right now.
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6: I've never met a lost man yet who was willing to admit, upon first confronting him with the fact that he's a slave, that he's a slave to anything. We like to explain it away, rationalize it away, think that we can do just like we please. The Bible says a man is either a servant of righteousness or he is a servant of and to sin, with the ultimate consequence of eternal death. So when a man sins against God, what he must realize is this: he is becoming enslaved by his drives, enslaved because the nature of sin is to bind us up and to make us unfit, useless, miserable, wretched, failures, and ultimately suffering eternal consequences of death.
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6: We're living wisely, we're going to be able to walk through the deepest, darkest valleys of life. We're going to walk through paths that we think there'd be no way to walk. We're going to be able to walk through situations and circumstances and heartaches that we would never think we could ever endure. But when you walk in wisely, here's what happens. God says, this is the next step, step by step. And so we ask him, Lord, what shall I do in this decision?

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1: It's always wise to wait on God. With a reminder for believers, here's A Moment with Charles Stanley.
2: How many times have you and I started praying vigorously about somebody, about some situation? I mean, we were just calling out to God and crying out to God. And 2 weeks later, if somebody mentioned to us, we'd say, oh, yeah. What happens is because He doesn't answer our prayer quickly, we're prone to give up. But patience says, listen, if God burdens your heart with something, or He burdens your heart to pray for somebody, just because you don't see change in them right now doesn't mean that God isn't answering your prayer. Because remember, God doesn't begin His change on the outside. He begins His change deep inside of a person's heart. And so as you and I begin to pray for God to bring them under conviction, for God to work in their life, and for God to change their attitude, what's happening? We're talking about what's happening in their mind, what's happening in their heart, as we would say, what's happening in their emotions. Before we ever see anything, God will have worked over and over and over again. And so when you're praying for God to provide something in your life, just because He doesn't provide it today doesn't mean He's not working on circumstances. Because you think about oftentimes, you and I will make some request of God, and if we stop and think, who else is involved that He has to work on? What does He have to provide over here? What does He have to change over here? And oftentimes we don't know all the things, the intricate things involved in answering our prayer. And God isn't just going to knock some people out of the way and shove these over here and push this, slam this, in order to get our answer to us on our time schedule. He works patiently, lovingly. He gets it done. He faithfully answers our prayer. But we have to remember to be patient and to wait and watch Him work.
1: Learn more about the ways God works in a believer's life at intouch.org. Upcoming on In Touch, the New Testament book of James has a lot to say about godly wisdom. Be back to examine the truth about the flawed nature of human wisdom. I hope you'll join us again for In Touch, the teaching ministry of Dr. Charles Stanley. 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

0: things are more painful than personal criticism. Attacked, accused, unfairly judged, perhaps by someone who doesn't even know the facts. It's tough to take that without swinging back. Today on Insight for Living, Chuck Swindoll describes a man who endured relentless false accusation from a so-called friend and never once retaliated. What was his secret? And how do we respond to a verbal assault with maturity, restraint, and faith? Chuck calls it grace under pressure, and there's no finer example than Job. Chuck titled his message, How to Handle Criticism with Class.
1: Job 22 and 23. We are still in Job. We may be in Job till Jesus comes back.

We read in Luke chapter 9, beginning with verse 43, the second half of the verse, "Everyone was marveling at all that he was doing. He said to his disciples,

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2: 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We begin with Anthem Edition. They sing, "He Bought Me Just As I Am."

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3: Today, mostly sunshine here with a high of 25. Tonight, clear skies and a low of 13 degrees. Tomorrow, we might see some rain with a high of 28. Thursday looks like sunshine with a high of 26. Friday, we're ending the work week with a bit of sun and cloud and a high of 29. Then on Saturday, sun and cloud again for a high of 23. Local news, weather, and sports, always on SwiftCurrentOnline.com.
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2: Today, mostly sunshine here with a high of 25. Tonight, clear skies and a low of 13 degrees. Tomorrow, we might see some rain with a high of 28. Thursday looks like sunshine with a high of 26. Friday, we're ending the work week with a bit of sun and cloud and a high of 29. Then on Saturday, sun and cloud again for a high of 23. Local news, weather, and sports, always on SwiftCurrentOnline.com.
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2: Today, mostly sunshine here with a high of 25. Tonight, clear skies and a low of 13 degrees. Tomorrow, we might see some rain with a high of 28. Thursday looks like sunshine with a high of 26. Friday, we're ending the work week with a bit of sun and cloud and a high of 29. Then on Saturday, sun and cloud again for a high of 23. Local news, weather, and sports, always on SwiftCurrentOnline.com.
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4: Today, mostly sunshine here with a high of 25. Tonight, clear skies and a low of 13 degrees. Tomorrow, we might see some rain with a high of 28. Thursday looks like sunshine with a high of 26. Friday, we're ending the work week with a bit of sun and cloud and a high of 29. Then on Saturday, sun and cloud again for a high of 23. Local news, weather, and sports. 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
4: Today, mostly sunshine here with a high of 25. Tonight, clear skies and a low of 13 degrees. Tomorrow, we might see some rain with a high of 28. Thursday looks like sunshine with a high of 26. Friday, we're ending the work week with a bit of sun and cloud and a high of 29. Then on Saturday, sun and cloud again for a high of 23. Local news, weather, and sports, always on SwiftCurrentOnline.com.
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2: Today, mostly sunshine here with a high of 25. Tonight, clear skies and a low of 13 degrees. Tomorrow, we might see some rain with a high of 28. Thursday looks like sunshine with a high of 26. Friday, we're ending the work week with a bit of sun and cloud and a high of 29. Then on Saturday, sun and cloud again for a high of 23. Local news, weather, and sports. 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
3: For today, it's going to be 25 degrees out there with mostly sunshine. For tonight, falling to a low of 13 and clear skies. Tomorrow, 28 degrees with sun and cloud and a small chance of showers. Thursday, 26 with sunny skies. Friday, 29 and a mix of sun and cloud. The same thing for Saturday at a high of 23. 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
6: For today, it's going to be 25 degrees out there with mostly sunshine. 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
1: For today, it's going to be 25 degrees out there with mostly sunshine. For tonight, falling to a low of 13 and clear skies. Tomorrow, 28 degrees with sun and cloud and a small chance of showers. Thursday, 26 with sunny skies. Friday, 29 and a mix of sun and cloud. The same thing for Saturday at a high of 23. 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
3: For today, it's going to be 25 degrees out there with mostly sunshine. For tonight, falling to a low of 13 and clear skies. Tomorrow, 28 degrees with sun and cloud and a small chance of showers. Thursday, 26 with sunny skies. Friday, 29 and a mix of sun and cloud. The same thing for Saturday at a high of 23. For local news, weather, and sports, make sure you download your Swift Current Online app.
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3: For today, it's going to be 25 degrees out there with mostly sunshine. For tonight, falling to a low of 13 and clear skies. Tomorrow, 28 degrees with sun and cloud and a small chance of showers. Thursday, 26 with sunny skies. Friday, 29 and a mix of sun and cloud. The same thing for Saturday at a high of 23. 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
2: For today, it's going to be 25 degrees out there with mostly sunshine. For tonight, falling to a low of 13 and clear skies. Tomorrow, 28 degrees with sun and cloud and a small chance of showers. Thursday, 26 with sunny skies. Friday, 29 and a mix of sun and cloud. The same thing for Saturday at a high of 23. For local news, weather, and sports, make sure you download your Swift Current online app.
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6: For today, it's going to be 25 degrees out there with mostly sunshine. For tonight, falling to a low of 13 and clear skies. Tomorrow, 28 degrees with sun and cloud and a small chance of showers. Thursday, 26 with sunny skies. Friday, 29 and a mix of sun and cloud. The same thing for Saturday at a high of 23. 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
6: Good morning, it's Eric Adam taking a look at your 5-day forecast. Today, mainly sunny, fog patches dissipating this morning, wind becoming southeast 20 kilometers an hour this morning, the high of 26 and UV index of 6 or high. Tonight, a few clouds, wind southeast 20 kilometers an hour and a low of 13. For Wednesday, a mix of sun and cloud with a 30% chance of showers in the afternoon with a risk of a thunderstorm. Wind southeast 30 kilometers an hour, gusting to 50 with a high of 28 and a humidex of 30. For Thursday, a mix of sun and cloud with a 30% chance of showers and a high of 27. Friday, sunny and a high of 29. And Saturday sees a mix of sun and cloud with a 30% chance of showers and a high of 27. 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
1: A Southwest hairstylist made the trip to Florida last week for the prestigious One Shot Global Hair Awards. 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
1: Good morning. I'm Eric Haddam. A Swift Current hairstylist was nominated in the student category for the One Shot Global Hair Awards, attending the annual event August 22nd to 25th in Fort Lauderdale, Florida. 19-year-old Ella Berg talks about the experience.

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6: Good morning, it's Eric Adam taking a look at your five-day forecast. Today, mainly sunny. Fog patches dissipating this morning. Wind becoming southeast 20 kilometers an hour this morning with a high of 26 and a UV index of 6 or high. Tonight, a few clouds. Wind southeast 20 kilometers an hour and a low of 13. For Wednesday, a mix of sun and cloud with a 30% chance of showers in the

0: Valdi with rock and roll song at 6:50 on this Tuesday morning on CKSW 570. I am Tara Garcia hanging out with you here. We are quickly approaching the 7 o'clock hour. Got your latest news, weather, and sports coming up from the Swift Current Online Newsroom in the next hour. Make sure you stick around. We're going to be taking a look at all the things we are celebrating today. And, of course, it is also September 1st, and it is back to school today. You can hear the rejoicing happening. I'm not sure if it's the students or the parents that are rejoicing, but either way, we're going to be talking a bit more about that coming up in the next hour, so make sure you stay tuned. Here's what you can expect from your news coming up at the top of the hour.
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5: Rob Carney in the morning.

That is got to be one of the best wake-up songs ever. That was Katrina and the Waves with Walking on Sunshine, kicking off the 7 o'clock hour here on CKSW 570. I am Tara Garcia here with you. I hope you are having a great start to your day. And, of course, it is Tuesday. It is September the 1st. And here is what's worth celebrating today. Now, of course, we have the day for redheads, but apparently we also have the day for redheaded cats, because today is Ginger Cat Appreciation Day today. It is also National Cherry Popover Day. It

0: It's National Forgiveness Day. It is National, however you choose to say this, Giro Day today. And it is Pink Cadillac Day and World Letter Writing Day. And I often ask myself, does anyone out there still write letters? Well, of course, you know, I do the Trading Post segment here on CKSW 570 as well. And every so often, we do still get someone writing in a letter to the Trading Post, and I absolutely love it. So there you go. Those are all the things that we are celebrating today on this September the 1st.
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5: Good morning, it's Eric Adam taking a look at your 5-day forecast. Today, mainly sunny, fog patches dissipating this morning, wind becoming southeast 20 kilometers an hour this morning, with a high of 26 and UV index of 6 or high. Tonight, a few clouds, wind southeast 20 kilometers an hour and a low of 13. For Wednesday, a mix of sun and cloud with a 30% chance of showers in the afternoon with a risk of a thunderstorm. Wind southeast 30 kilometers an hour, gusting to 50 with a high of 28 and a humid index of 30. For Thursday, a mix of sun and cloud with a 30% chance of showers and a high of 27. Friday, sunny and a high of 29. And Saturday, sees a mix of sun and cloud with a 30% chance of showers and a high of 27. 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

0: You are listening to The Morning Show here on CKSW 570. That was Harlequin with Sweet Things in Life. I am Tara, hanging out with you here on this Tuesday morning. Not only is it Tuesday, it's a very special, important day because it is back to school today. That's right. All those early alarms, packed lunches, and making sure you don't miss the school bus are starting today. And of course, yesterday, a lot of parents and students had a chance to go to the schools and unpack their backpacks. You see their classrooms, meet their teachers, all that sort of thing. And while there, we had a chance to speak with Delta, who's going into grade 6, and Kensington, who's going into grade 3 at Central School. And we asked them what they are looking forward to the most of this school year.
1: I'm getting to do band.
2: To see my new friends and maybe to see new friends, my old friends, and a new teacher.
0: So we hope Delta and Kensington have the best first day ever, along with all the other students and teachers and administrators. Hope it is a wonderful year ahead. And speaking of teachers and administrators, we're going to hear a bit from them coming up a little bit later on the morning show about how they feel about first day back in school today.
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4: 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And early rises, packed lunches, and rushing to catch the bus begins today as students head back to school. 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
3: 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Make sure you stay tuned. Coming up, we got your latest news, weather, and sports from the Swift Current Online newsroom, as well as some more great music like this one from Gary Rafferty right down the line.

0: Angel of Harlem, that was, of course, you too on CKSW 570. I am Tara Garcia here with you. Now, with the summer season wrapping up, we have one final chance for you to win from our friends at Clearwater Drive-In. Coming up this weekend, it is their final movie showing. It is their final weekend of movies of the season, and we have a pair of passes to give away. If you would like to get in for your chance to win, all you got to do, head on over to the CKSW 570 Facebook page. You will see the post there. We've got a question about the feature film being shown this weekend. Post your answer in the comments below. Like and share the post, and you'll be in for your chance to win. Going to be announcing our winner coming up just after 11 o'clock. But here is the question. We want you to name the type of tree mentioned in the title of this week's feature film being shown at the Clearwater Drive-In. Again, name the type of tree mentioned in the title of this week's feature film being shown at Clearwater Drive-In this weekend. If you think that you know the answer, head on over to the CKSW 570 Facebook page, post it in the comments below, and you'll be in for your chance to win.
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4: Good morning, it's Eric Adam taking a look at your 5-day forecast. Today, mainly sunny. Fog patches dissipating this morning. Wind becoming southeast 20 kilometers an hour this morning with a high of 26 and a UV index of 6 or high. Tonight, a few clouds. Wind southeast 20 kilometers an hour and a low of 13. For Wednesday, a mix of sun and cloud with a 30% chance of showers in the afternoon with a risk of a thunderstorm. Wind southeast 30 kilometers an hour, gusting to 50 with a high of 28 and a humidex of 30. For Thursday, a mix of sun and cloud with a 30% chance of showers and a high of 27. Friday, sunny and a high of 29. And Saturday, back to a mix of sun and cloud with a 30% chance of showers and back to a high of 27. 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

0: April Wine and Bad Side of the Moon. It is 7:52. Hope you're having a terrific Tuesday morning, getting ready and getting the kids out the door and ready for school. We got your latest news, weather, and sports coming up at the top of the hour from the SwiftCred Online Newsroom. Next hour, make sure you stick around. More great music on the way for you. I'm going to be telling you all about our next and final Taste of Summer charity barbecue and which local nonprofit it'll be in support of. And we're going to be talking school safety coming up in the next hour as well.
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2: Parents and students rejoice this morning as the majority of students head back to school today. 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
0: Good morning, it's Eric Adam taking a look at your 5-day forecast. Today, mainly sunny, fog patches dissipating this morning, wind becoming southeast 20 kilometers an hour this morning, with a high of 26 and UV index of 6 or high. Tonight, a few clouds, wind southeast 20 kilometers an hour and a low of 13. For Wednesday, a mix of sun and cloud with a 30% chance of showers in the afternoon and the risk of a thunderstorm. Wind southeast 30 kilometers an hour, gusting to 50 with a high of 28 and a humid index of 30. For Thursday, a mix of sun and cloud with a 30% chance of showers and a high of 27. Friday, sunny and a high of 29. And Saturday, sees a mix of sun and cloud with a 30% chance of showers and a high of 27. 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
2: Pasture conditions can reveal a great deal about how livestock are using a grazing area. Agri-environmental specialist Kiana Bohr says rangeland health assessments can identify signs that grazing pressure may be uneven or excessive.
3: An example of what you might see during a rangeland health assessment might be uneven litter distribution across the site. So this suggests that there's uneven grazing distribution across the pasture. Another example could be a rangeland that's dominated by less palatable increaser species, so like pasture sage or blue gramma grass, which this indicates overutilization of the pasture or just that one site.
2: Those findings can then help producers make management adjustments.
3: Actions like adding a strategically placed cross fence or adding a new water development might help influence where animals are grazing and give the option to start a rotational or deferred grazing system that allows native plants time to rest and regrow.
2: For Golden West, I'm Glendale Allen Vossler.
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0: The Traveling Wilburys and Handle With Care. It is 8:12 on this Tuesday morning. Tara Garcia hanging out with you on CKSW 570. Now, our next and final Taste of Summer charity barbecue is going to be coming up next Friday, September the 11th. You will find us set up out front of the Innovation Federal Credit Union from 11:30 to 1. A reminder, this is all brought to you by Lens Plumbing and Heating, and for a minimum $10 donation, you can grab yourself a burger, chips, and a drink, and all the proceeds are going to be going towards our friends at My City Care. And this will also, again, be our final Taste of Summer charity barbecue of this season. So again, make sure you don't have any lunch plans coming up next Friday, September the 11th. 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
5: Good morning, it's Eric Adam taking a look at your 5-day forecast. Today, mainly sunny, fog patches dissipating this morning, wind becoming southeast 20 kilometers an hour this morning, the high of 26 and UV index of 6 or high. Tonight, a few clouds, wind southeast 20 kilometers an hour and a low of 13. For Wednesday, a mix of sun and cloud with a 30% chance of showers in the afternoon and the risk of a thunderstorm. Wind southeast 30 kilometers an hour, gusting to 50 with a high of 28 and a humidex of 30. For Thursday, a mix of sun and cloud with a 30% chance of showers and a high of 27. Friday, sunny and a high of 29. And Saturday, sees a mix of sun and cloud with a 30% chance of showers and a high of 27. 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

0: They are taking care of business. That is BTO at 8:22 on this Tuesday morning on the morning show on CKSW 570. I am Tara here with you. And someone who's going to be taking care of business today are the teachers with all the kids going back to school. And yesterday, of course, a lot of the kids had a chance to go to their school, unpack their backpack, meet their teachers, find their classrooms, all that sort of thing. And we had a chance to speak with Mrs. Easton, who's a grade 2 teacher at Central School, and she told us what she is most looking forward to going back to school this year.
1: I am excited to see all the faces of the students that I haven't taught before and the students from last year and see how much they've grown and changed.
0: So again, we hope everyone, all the students, the teachers, the administrators, have a fantastic first day back in school and a wonderful school year ahead.
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3: A Southwest hairstylist made the trip to Florida last week for the prestigious One Shot Global Hair Awards. And early rises, packed lunches, and rushing to catch the bus begins today as students head back to school. 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
3: 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We are quickly approaching the 8:30 half hour. We got your latest news, weather, and sports coming up from the Swiftgren Online Newsroom. And coming up shortly, we're going to be talking school safety on the first day back to school.

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1: Good morning. I'm Eric Haddam.

0: the OG material girl herself. That was Madonna taking us into 8:40 on the morning show here on CKSW 570. Hope you're having a terrific Tuesday morning. Now, as we've been talking about, and I'm sure you're aware, of course, today, first day back to school. And a little earlier this morning, our good friend Chris Martins from Country 94, Wedding Country 1490, had a chance to sit down and speak with Staff Sergeant Evan Gordon, who gave us some back to school safety tips.
1: It's the first day of school, and there are a whole lot of things to remember when it comes to back to school safety that you can hopefully touch on.
2: Yeah, absolutely. Obviously, it's an exciting day for the kids, exciting day for teachers, and a lot of parents as well. They start to get some schedule back and normalcy. But yeah, absolutely. We want to make sure that safety is paramount during the first few days, weeks, and throughout the school year. But we really find that it's worthwhile to take a moment to think about the rules, the speeding, limits around school zones again, and just remind people about that in this first week. So, for those of you that are traveling through those school zones, just be sure that that you're aware of where they start and end. They're in effect from 8 a.m. to 8 p.m. 7 days a week. Speeds are set at 30 kilometers an hour through those school zones. And if you're caught speeding in them, fine, start at 170, but definitely go up substantially from there. If you're caught speeding through a school zone, you'll also have at least 3 demerits applied to your license. So, a lot of things to consider. Obviously, there's the safety side of it for the kids, as well as the school staff, crossing guards, bus drivers. But sometimes that penalty point drives it home a little bit further to folks.
1: Absolutely. Through school zones, most definitely careful and cautious. But a big one, of course, too, is school buses when they've got those safety arms out as well, too. Like they're not suggestions. They're there for a reason.
2: Yeah, absolutely. Yeah, those stop signs are just like any other stop sign on the road. The big difference with them is that as long as they're extended, you must remain stopped. It's not a stop and then proceed when you think it's cautious. You've got to stop and wait until those stop arms are back in. You can't pass the bus. You can't partially pass the bus and turn a corner just because they're parked near a street that you're waiting to go down. If you see that stop sign, you're to stop behind that bus and not move until it has retracted its arm.
1: For sure. And I would say probably another good reminder at this time of year when it comes to school safety would be your cell phone usage while you're driving. Because, kids are going to school, kids are getting older, maybe they got phones, did you make it to school? There's a lot of that can certainly take place in the first few days of school.
2: Yeah, absolutely. Those are two good points, both for drivers and for students. We want to make sure that pedestrians are watching for traffic in those school zones. There's a lot of obstructions. There's school buses, there's mom and dad's cars for drop off and pick up. There's all sorts of things that are getting in the way of those sight lines, especially for some of our shorter folks, which usually congregate around those elementary schools. So make sure that as pedestrians, you got your eyes up, you're looking around at your surroundings, and definitely as important for the drivers. Obviously, it's the law. You cannot be on a cell phone, a mobile device while you're driving. It becomes even more important within those schools.

0: phones, making sure that you're watching. Sometimes kids' attention span is can kind of wander, right? Especially during exciting times like this. Mm-hmm. They're seeing friends, teachers, you know, for the first time in a couple of months. They're excited. They're darting across the road, darting out onto the road. So as the driver, it's obviously your responsibility to be aware of the potential hazards and potential safety risks.
1: Perfect. Well, Evan, as always, we really appreciate the information and appreciate you coming on by the show this morning.
0: Yeah, thanks for having me, Chris.
2: When it's your special day, there's nothing like a message from a friend to start the day off right. 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
7: Good morning, it's Eric Adam taking a look at your five-day forecast. Today, mainly sunny. Fog patches dissipating this morning. Wind becoming southeast 20 kilometers an hour this morning with a high of 26 and a UV index of 6 or high. Tonight, a few clouds. Wind southeast 20 kilometers an hour and a low of 13. For Wednesday, a mix of sun and cloud with a 30% chance of showers in the afternoon with a risk of a thunderstorm. Wind southeast 30 kilometers an hour, gusting to 50 with a high of 28 and a humidex of 30. For Thursday, a mix of sun and cloud with a 30% chance of showers and a high of 27. Friday, sunny and a high of 29. And Saturday, back to a mix of sun and cloud with a 30% chance of showers and back to a high of 27. 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

0: Trooper with two for the show. It is quickly approaching 9 o'clock on this Tuesday morning. We're having a great time here on the morning show on CKSW 570. I am Tara, hanging out with you. We got your latest news, weather, and sports at the top of the hour from our good friends in the Swiftcurrent Online Newsroom. Next hour, more great music on the way for you. And we're also going to be talking about a very fun event coming up at the Morris Museum. And don't forget, a little bit later this morning, your chance to buy, sell, and trade Trading Post coming up at 11:30.
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2: 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And a former Swift Current Comprehensive High School Colts football player is trading the football field for a career with the Canadian Armed Forces. 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

0: on the six-game injured list after he exited the fourth quarter of the Riders' 30-16 loss against BC on Sunday with a leg injury. A CFL West All-Star in 2024, MLS had back-to-back 1,000-yard-plus receiving seasons in both 2023 and 2024. The 6-4 Riders returned to action Saturday with a visit from the 5-5 Toronto Argonauts. Team Canada scored an impressive 97-92 victory over Argentina in FIBA Men's Basketball World Cup qualifier action on Monday. Canada is 5th in the world rankings and undefeated in 8 games. They will play Uruguay on November 26th. And the New York Islanders have announced their third jersey option for the 2027-28 season. The team hosted a fan-driven contest that saw more than 80,000 designs submitted, which were then whittled down to 8 finalists. The new navy jersey features a lighthouse logo and both orange and light blue striping. And if something's happening in your community, from breaking news to big game scores, make sure you're telling us first. Call 306-773-NEWS or visit SwiftCurrentOnline.com and click on Submit News.
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0: Good morning, it's Eric Adam taking a look at your 5-day forecast. Today, mainly sunny, fog patches dissipating this morning, wind becoming southeast 20 kilometers an hour this morning, the high of 26 and UV index of 6 or high. Tonight, a few clouds, wind southeast 20 kilometers an hour and a low of 13. For Wednesday, a mix of sun and cloud with a 30% chance of showers in the afternoon and the risk of a thunderstorm, wind southeast 30 kilometers an hour gusting to 50 with a high of 28 and a humidex of 30. For Thursday, a mix of sun and cloud with a 30% chance of showers and a high of 27. Friday, sunny and a high of 29. And Saturday, sees a mix of sun and cloud with a 30% chance of showers and a high of 27. 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

0: A classic there from the one and only Bob Seger with Like a Rock. It is 9:23. Good Tuesday morning, and thank you for joining myself, Tara, here on the morning show on TKSW 570. Just a reminder, there is still time for you to enter to win. As the summer season comes to an end, we have a final chance for you to win with our friends from the Clearwater Drive-In Theater. This weekend will be the final one for the season, and we have a pair of passes to give away to enter. All you got to do, head on over to the CKSW 570 Facebook page and find the post there. Answer the question related to their final movie feature being shown this weekend, and like and share the post, and you'll be in for your chance to win. Here is the question. I want you to name the type of tree mentioned in the title of this week's feature film. Again, name the type of tree mentioned in the title of this week's feature film. If you think you know the answer, again, head on over to CKSW 570 Facebook page, post your answer in the comments below, and you'll be in for your chance to win. We're going to announce our winner coming up just after 11 o'clock this morning.
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3: Good morning, it's Eric Adam taking a look at your five-day forecast. Today, mainly sunny, fog patches dissipating this morning, wind becoming southeast 20 kilometers an hour this morning, the high of 26 and UV index of 6 or high. Tonight, a few clouds, wind southeast 20 kilometers an hour and a low of 13. For Wednesday, a mix of sun and cloud with a 30% chance of showers in the afternoon and the risk of a thunderstorm. Wind southeast 30 kilometers an hour, gusting to 50 with a high of 28 and a humidex of 30. For Thursday, a mix of sun and cloud with a 30% chance of showers and a high of 27. Friday, sunny and a high of 29. And Saturday sees a mix of sun and cloud with a 30% chance of showers and a high of 27. 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

0: the one and only Alana Miles with Love Is. It is 9:39 on this Tuesday morning, September the 1st. Hope you're having a great day so far. I am Tara with you on the morning show, and we're having a great time here. Now, a little earlier this morning, one of our good friends, Scott Anderson from the Dr. Noble Irwin Regional Healthcare Foundation, stopped by and had a brief convo with our good friend, Chris Martin from Country 94.1 and Country 1490 about all of the things they have coming up for September, including their 50-50.
1: Yeah, September ends up being our busiest month, and we hit the ground running today, just like students and teachers. We started a new 50-50 draw during August in support of our new Southwest

0: Advanced Nursing Commitment Scholarship, and that scholarship provides funding for nursing students through their third and fourth year of their nursing studies programs. And we've already announced the first three scholarship recipients, and they're ready to start classes right away. But today is the big day where our first winner of our August draw will be picked at noon today, and they'll be walking away with more than $350. But also the September draw also starts today, so Perfect. People can go on to Raffle Box and find your Saskatchewan charities, and certainly consider supporting that that initiative.
1: Excellent. So you'll have your ongoing 50-50, but then, like you said, the month of September, it just continues on because there's a lot going on, including the Grand Parade and Rib Fest in there too.
0: Yeah, really fun community events that we started Grand Parade last year just to get walking, get moving. But that fundraising walk in support of equipment purchases at the Meadows is on Saturday, September 19th. And so we're still searching for a few volunteers as well as walkers to participate in this 2 kilometer or 5 kilometer fundraising walk.
1: Excellent. Now, do you get to bike? Because I know that's your jam. You're the biking guy. So do you get to go biking too?
0: You know, I do get to test out that route in the morning to make sure there's no debris on the route.
1: Smart.
0: And I do like the wind in my hair. But yeah, the walk is hosted from 10 to 1, and we go along the pathway. Registration at 10, walk at 11, hot dog lunch at noon, and farewells around 1. It's a fun event. It's starting to grow. We've tripled our sponsorship for this year, and really excited to onboard more people and have really raise that awareness of the growing equipment needs at the Meadows, which just turned 10 years old, and things are starting to get a little older up there, and our seniors deserve the best.
1: Most definitely. I couldn't agree more. And of course, that's happening right in the middle of Rib Fest as well.
0: Yeah, Rib Fest, community favorite event. We see people literally from across Western Canada that stop by, see it along the Trans-Canada, but really strong support from across the Southwest. A 3-day event runs on September 18th, 19th, 20th. Hosted at Living Sky Casino. 3 rib trucks again this year from the Western Canada Rib Fest Tour. Blazin' Barbecue, Billy Bones Barbecue, and Buckeye Barbecue. They each have their own special sauce. The food's amazing. And we also can confirm that they have Luke's Roasted Corn. Got to try some in Medicine Hat. Don't miss it. Papa Jack's and their hot commodity, the Bloomin' Onion.
1: Oh, the Bloomin' Onion's back. There we go.
0: And Adele's Mini Donuts. So if you go away hungry from Rib Fest, you're doing something wrong.
1: You missed something, clearly, if you go away hungry, no doubt. Fantastic. So again, Dr. Noble, a hop in place over the next little while. If people are looking for more details or information about upcoming events and fundraising opportunities, how can they find it?
0: Yeah, I think the big one we want to steer people towards is towards thegrandparade.org. We really want to onboard people to the Grand Parade Walk and really make the biggest difference we can this year in support of the Meadows. And as always, visiting the foundation website and our social medias will keep you up to date on everything.
1: Wonderful. As always, Scott, we appreciate you coming on by the show this morning.
0: Hey, super. Thanks very much for having me. See you.
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4: Good morning, it's Eric Adam taking a look at your five-day forecast. Today, mainly sunny. Fog patches dissipating this morning. Wind becoming southeast 20 kilometers an hour this morning with a high of 26 and a UV index of 6 or high. Tonight, a few clouds. Wind southeast 20 kilometers an hour and a low of 13. For Wednesday, a mix of sun and cloud with a 30% chance of showers in the afternoon with a risk of a thunderstorm. Wind southeast 30 kilometers an hour, gusting to 50 with a high of 28 and a UV index of 30. For Thursday, a mix of sun and cloud with a 30% chance of showers and a high of 27. Friday, sunny and a high of 29. And Saturday, back to a mix of sun and cloud with a 30% chance of showers and back to a high of 27. 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

0: Very appropriate song for today. That was Jimmy Cliff with I Can See Clearly Now. Beautiful morning out there on this Tuesday. You are listening to the morning show here on CKSW 570 with myself, Tara Garcia. We are quickly approaching the 10 o'clock hour. Got your latest news, weather, and sports coming up from the Swickron Online Newsroom. Next hour, going to be heading on over to our greeting zone to see who is celebrating locally today, and a very fun event coming up at the Morris Museum to kick off the fall season. Gonna have some more details coming up.
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2: A Southwest hairstylist made the trip to Florida last week for the prestigious One Shot Global Hair Awards. And early rises, packed lunches, and rushing to catch the bus begins today as students head back to school. 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
3: That's not where it starts. It starts a few verses before, right? The Shema. It says, "Hear, O Israel, the Lord our God, the Lord is one." He's unique. There's only one like him. He's the only true God. And you should have a unique love for him, that you should love the Lord your God with all your heart and with all your soul and with all your might. And then this is what you teach your children. So before we get to Deuteronomy 6:6 and we're riding around in the car talking to our children, how are we loving the Lord with all our heart?
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3: 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And we're going to have it imperfectly, but that ought to be our aspiration and our goal, that I want to love the Lord. That is the main thing in my parenting, and then I want to pass it along to my kids.
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2: Good morning. I'm Eric Haddam. A Swift Current hairstylist was nominated in the student category for the One Shot Global Hair Awards, attending the annual event August 22nd to 25th in Fort Lauderdale, Florida. 19-year-old Ella Berg talks about the experience.
8: It's like the Grammys for hairstylists, so it's like a really huge event globally, and it's an award show. There's like different categories that you can apply to get nominated for. I think they said that there was over 40,000 entries in each category, or like so many different categories. Everyone around the world can apply for it. It's hosted once a year, and I was one out of 100 people that were selected from the nominees for the student category.
2: Berg says it was a great opportunity to network and help kickstart her career. Parents and students rejoice this morning as the majority of students head back to school today. With the classrooms organized and lessons planned, teachers look forward to a new year of inquiring young minds. Delta and Kensington are entering grades 6 and 3 at Central School. Tell us what they're most looking forward to.
9: I'm getting to do band.
10: To see my new friends and maybe to see new friends, my old friends, and a new teacher.
2: We would like to wish everyone a fun-filled year of learning. Former Swift Current Comprehensive High School Colts football player.

0: Another example could be a range on that's dominated by less palatable increaser species, so like pasture sage or blue gramma grass, which this indicates overutilization of the pasture or just that one site.
1: Those findings can then help producers make management adjustments.
0: Actions like adding a strategically placed cross fence or adding a new water development might help influence where animals are grazing and give the option to start a rotational or deferred grazing system that allows native plants time to rest and regrow.
1: For Golden West, I'm Glendalee Allen-Vossler.
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Hit there for them with Mr. Jones kicking off the 10 o'clock hour on CKSW 570. I am Tara. Make sure you stick around next break, heading on over to our greeting zone to see who is celebrating locally today and who will be crowned our Acropole birthday of the day. But first, we got some more great music on the way for you right now. It's the Go-Go's with Vacation.

0: Platinum Blonde and Standing in the Dark. It is 10:26 on the morning show on CKSW 570. Tara with you until 2 o'clock today. Join me now as we head on over to our greeting zone to see who is celebrating locally today. Let's kick it off with a very happy birthday going out to Haley Seuss today. A very happy birthday to Haley, who's turning 12 today, with love from Mom, Dad, Cole, Papa, Grandma, and Gracie. And Vern Pleasance, also celebrating another trip around the sun today. Happy birthday, Grandpa, great-grandpa, from your granddaughter, Alexis, and great-grandsons, Toby, Bryson, and Christopher. And our final celebration for today is going out to Cassie Hammer, who is celebrating a 20th birthday today. Best wishes from great-grandma and Grandpa Jewett. That looks like that's it for our celebrations for today. Extra special happy birthday going out to Haley Seuss, who is our Acropole birthday of the day. So we're going to put Haley into our monthly draw for a chance to win that $25 gift card to the Acropole Family Restaurant and Lounge. Right now, we're going to find out what we can expect weather-wise with your local five-day forecast.
1: Good morning, it's Eric Adam taking a look at your five-day forecast. Today, mainly sunny, fog patches dissipating this morning, wind becoming southeast 20 kilometers an hour this morning, with a high of 26 and a UV index of 6 or high. Tonight, a few clouds, wind southeast 20 kilometers an hour and a low of 13. For Wednesday, a mix of sun and cloud with a 30% chance of showers in the afternoon and the risk of a thunderstorm. Wind southeast 30 kilometers an hour, gusting to 50 with a high of 28 and a UV index of 30. For Thursday, a mix of sun and cloud with a 30% chance of showers and a high of 27. Friday, sunny and a high of 29. And Saturday sees a mix of sun and cloud with a 30% chance of showers and a high of 27. 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

OMC with How Bizarre on CKSW 570. That's one of those songs that I hear and I always forget about how much I like it until I hear it. And then I'm like, that was a banger. I enjoy that one. Hope you're having a fantastic Tuesday morning. Make sure you stay tuned. Coming up, a very fun event happening at the Morris Museum to kick off the fall season. I'm going to tell you all about it after the Guess Who with These Eyes.

0: Good morning. I am Taryn on the morning show. With me this morning, we have Jackie, a board member from the Morris Museum. How are you?
1: I'm fantastic. How about you?
0: I'm doing wonderful. Thank you so much for coming in this morning. Now, you are in this morning to talk about a very fun event coming up at the Morris Museum, the Country Fair. I'm going to let you tell us all about it.
1: You bet. Yes, we have our annual Country Fair coming up on Sunday, September 13th. And I'm going to focus on two in particular events today. One is the annual Vintage Car Show, which we've had for 3 years now. It's a great event. We welcome people from all across Saskatchewan. And actually, we've had people from Manitoba and Alberta come before. But new this year is a Vintage Car Show for kids. So any kid 10 and under can bring their fancy new electric rides to the show, be it a car, tractor, whatever, and there'll be fun prizes for them all. So that'll be fantastic.
0: That is so much fun. I love that. And so how many cars do you usually, you said this is an annual thing that you do every year. What do you usually have in terms of entries?
1: Yes, it's an annual event, and our entries have been increasing every year. Last year we had about 70 cars show up. So and I said the new car show for the kids is brand new, but we're hoping to get quite a few out. You know, it's just something fun for the kids. The Country Fair, we focus on family stuff, so we want to make it great for the whole family.
0: I bet there's a lot of kids out there that would like to show off their rides.
1: Sure.
0: So speaking of that, how can people register, or can they register ahead of time for the show?
1: For the car show, you bet. They can contact the Morse Museum at 306-629-3230 and give them a call and register, or you can call Rick at 306-629-7770. Also for the car show, the first 50 that register get free dash plaques. So that's also an incentive to register early. So.
0: That definitely is. That sounds great. Now tell us about the other event that you wanted to talk about.
1: This is such an exciting thing. The poultry show. We have a poultry show. We thought about this last year. Thought, well, let's wing it and see what happens. And thinking we'd get 50 to 20 birds. But wow, we ended up getting 40 people register for the poultry show.
0: That's amazing.
1: It was amazing. And it was so much fun. So this year we're bigger and better. We rented a huge tent, so hopefully the accommodations will be a little bit nicer for our feathery friends. And we also have some new classes this year. We have 6 classes, the new one is the youth 10 and under, so they'll have their own special class. And also for anybody that's new to showing chickens, we have my first chicken show, an award. So it's just fun. It's just a family fun event, and we hope to see all the feathery friends out. It starts, registration is at 1 o'clock on Sunday, and the show and judging will start at 2.
0: Amazing. I love that we're showcasing those chickens. And can people register ahead of time for the poultry show or just on the day?
1: They can register ahead of time if they want to contact the museum. That's totally fine. My phone has been ringing off the wall, so we already have lots registered. So by all means, register ahead. But if you just want to show up that day, that's super fine too.
0: Chickens and cars. What more can you ask for, right?
1: Exactly. Fun times.
0: I love it. And looking so forward to the Country Fair, because it really is kind of like the good send-off to the summer, start of the fall. Absolutely love it.
1: Absolutely. Thank
0: Was
1: you.
0: Was there anything else you wanted to talk about the fair coming up, Jackie?
1: Well, we just welcome everybody, old, young, and in between. Anybody is welcome to come show up on Sunday, September 13th. We have a pancake breakfast that starts at 9, and we have a full schedule of events all day long.
0: That's wonderful. And anyone's looking for details on that schedule of events, where can they find that?
1: They can find it on our website, Morris Museum at sastel.net, or else give the museum a call, 306 306-

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1: Well, that's wonderful. Well, I hope your phone continues to ring off the hook, and best of luck with the country fair.
0: Awesome. Thank you so much, Derek.
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8: Good morning, it's Eric Adam taking a look at your 5-day forecast. Today, mainly sunny. Fog patches dissipating this morning. Wind becoming southeast 20 kilometers an hour this morning with a high of 26 and a UV index of 6 or high. Tonight, a few clouds. Wind southeast 20 kilometers an hour and a low of 13. For Wednesday, a mix of sun and cloud with a 30% chance of showers in the afternoon with a risk of a thunderstorm. Wind southeast 30 kilometers an hour, gusting to 50 with a high of 28 and a humidex of 30. For Thursday, a mix of sun and cloud with a 30% chance of showers and a high of 27. Friday, sunny and a high of 29. And Saturday, back to a mix of sun and cloud with a 30% chance of showers and back to a high of 27. 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

0: Canadian icons, the Bare Naked Ladies with Pinch Me, taking us close to 11 o'clock on this Tuesday morning on the morning show on CKSW 570. We got a few minutes left for you to enter for your chance to win with our friends from the Clearwater Drive-In Theater. All you got to do is head to the CKSW 570 Facebook page and answer the question related to the final movie feature showing this weekend. Here is today's question. Name the type of tree mentioned in the title of this week's feature film. Again, name the type of tree mentioned in the title of this week's feature film. If you think you know the answer, head to the CKSW 570 Facebook page, post your answer in the comments below, like and share the post, and you'll be in for your chance to win. Get to announce our winner coming up just after 11 o'clock, and also coming up in the next hour, get ready to buy, sell, and trade with Trading Post at 11:30.
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2: Parents and students rejoice this morning as the majority of students head back to school today. 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
3: One of the most well-known verses in the New Testament is 1 Corinthians 13:11. When I was a child, I spoke as a child, I understood as a child, I thought as a child. 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Paul is referring to spiritual maturity in this verse, but there is a principle involved that goes further. 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They live only for the moment, and they think the world revolves around them. Hopefully, as adults, we have learned to put away those kinds of childish things. 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

0: Feeder cattle, September 317.32. Live cattle, September 210.75. Lean hogs, October 83.70. The Canadian dollar is 71 cents, and crude oil, West Texas Intermediate, 85.83. For Golden West, I'm Glendale Allen Vossler.
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The fact that today is September 1st and the kids are going back to school, we're going to take a little trip down memory lane coming up in a little bit, taking a look at some after-school snacks that kids ate in the 80s compared to the after-school snacks that they eat now. That is coming up, so make sure you stay tuned. Right now, we got some more great music for you. It's Four Non Blondes, and what's up?

0: Tom Cochran and Red Ryder with Good Times, and that is what we are having here on the morning show on CKSW 570. I am Tara here with you. How would you like to be our very next Pizza Listener of the Week? Well, it's super simple to enter. 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
11: Good morning, it's Eric Adam taking a look at your 5-day forecast. Today, mainly sunny, fog patches dissipating this morning, wind becoming southeast 20 kilometers an hour this morning, with a high of 26 and UV index of 6 or high. Tonight, a few clouds, wind southeast 20 kilometers an hour and a low of 13. For Wednesday, a mix of sun and cloud with a 30% chance of showers in the

0: Fog patches dissipating this morning, wind becoming southeast 20 kilometers an hour this morning, with a high of 26 and a UV index of 6 or high. Tonight, a few clouds, wind southeast 20 kilometers an hour and a low of 13. For Wednesday, a mix of sun and cloud with a 30% chance of showers in the afternoon with a risk of a thunderstorm. Wind southeast 30 kilometers an hour, gusting to 50 with a high of 28 and a humidex of 30. For Thursday, a mix of sun and cloud with a 30% chance of showers and a high of 27. Friday, sunny and a high of 29. And Saturday, back to a mix of sun and cloud with a 30% chance of showers and back to a high of 27. Local news, local weather, local sports, and local radio can all be found on SwiftCarOnline.com.
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6: We are back with the final portion of Trading Post on CKSW 570 and Country 1490. Hope you're having a terrific Tuesday morning. I am Tara here with you. We got a few minutes left here, so we still got time to take your calls, texts, emails, whatever you got. I'll take it. The number to call or text 306-778-3247, and we will get you and your items on the air. Speaking of the text line, we're going to head back there. Let's see, we have someone that is looking for the person in Piapot that had the zero turn mowers and pressure washers. They lost the number, so if that person is listening, please call 306-741-1625. Again, that's 306-741-1625. And let's see what else we got here on our text line for sale. We got half three pork sides for sale. You can text 306-774-5473, and they're looking for $1.50 per pound for that. That contact number again to text 306-774-5473. And we got someone looking to buy trophy horns, mainly looking for white tail. You can call or text with what you have, 306-750-0309. That's 306-750-0309. And looks like we've gone through all our texts and our emails, and no calls coming in just yet, so we might wrap Trading Post up a little bit early this morning. But thank you so much for joining me here. I hope everyone has a wonderful rest of their Tuesday. And again, we will be back back with more.

0: your trading post coming up on Thursday morning from 11:30 till noon. 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
2: Good afternoon, I'm Tara Garcia. RCMP had provided details about a rollover late yesterday afternoon in the eastbound lanes of the Trans-Canada Highway east of Webb. Swift Current Rural and Morris RCMP say a report of the single vehicle rollover was received around 4:45 p.m. and officers responded to the scene along with EMS and local firefighters. Two of the vehicle's occupants were taken to the hospital with non-life-threatening injuries, while a third occupant was transported by STARS with injuries described as serious in nature. The Alberta RCMP have released more details on a collision involving a train and semi near Irvine Monday afternoon. Police say the semi-driver was taken to hospital with unknown injuries after the truck was struck by an eastbound CPKC train near Range Road 40 and the Trans-Canada Highway. The semi was transporting pigs, with witnesses reporting some may have suffered minor injuries. There were no injuries reported among the train crew, according to CPKC. The Swift Current Municipal RCMP are increasing their presence around local schools as students return to class. Staff

0: Russian Karen Kachanov. And if you've got a Story Dipper score to share, make sure you're letting us know. Call 306-773-NEWS or submit anytime on SwiftCurrentOnline.com by clicking on Submit News.
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2: Good afternoon. This is Kirsty Hansen back with the 5-day forecast. This afternoon, we'll see mainly sunshine with a high of 26 and a low of 13 later on. For the rest of the week, we can expect a mix of sun and clouds with highs around 28. To stream local news, weather, and sports, head to the Swift Current Online app and subscribe to the daily news.
3: I am Tara here with you on the afternoon show on CKSW 570. Thank you for joining me on your lunch hour. Speaking of lunch hour, coming up, we got some more great music on the way for you from Meatloaf. See what I did there? And also coming up this hour, as it is the first day back to school, we're going to take a little trip down memory lane and take a look at some after school snacks that kids ate in the 80s compared to the after school snacks they eat today. That is on the way. Make sure you stay tuned.
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6: A research scientist with the Prairie Swine Center suggests providing pigs with rooting materials they can chew will reduce the risk of tail biting. I'm Bruce Cochran, and this is Farmscape, produced on behalf of North America's pork producers. I'll be back in a moment. Tail biting is an abnormal behavior where one pig chews or bites the tail of a pen mate, raising the risk for reduced weight gain, increased carcass condemnations, higher risk of disease, and even mortality. Dr. Chen Yun Chu, a research scientist with the Prairie Swine Center, says, "We consider tail biting to be a type of redirected foraging behavior. So while there are many risk factors, a key one is the absence or availability of rooting material."
7: Every single farm is different, so you can also provide different, the enrichment, as we call them. That will also reduce some of your risk factor for tail biting. But at the same time, of course, watch your feeding, feeder space, watch your ventilation, watch your air quality, and also, watch out for your stocking density. All these, there are a lot of things that people can do in the barn. So whenever you do have an issue of tail biting, you really have to ask yourself, are you putting yourself at a higher risk, or how do you lower that risk? In a Canadian kind of situation, we would like to see some of, let's say, for example, I mentioned ropes, because what you have to understand what pigs like and what do they, when they forage, what are the traits they're looking for. So they are looking for something they can chew. They are looking for something that they can destroy, destructible. And then ideally it's edible, so they can ingest, because that goes back to they are omnivores. They like to, pick up things to chew. So then,
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9: 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We've had no shortage of global trade and economic issues in the past year, and last week was just another example. with tit-for-tat tariff

0: and trade restrictions escalating, Canada has now put 50% tariffs on a similar amount of U.S. products coming into Canada. This was in retaliation to the U.S. putting an additional 50% tariffs on over 500 Canadian products flowing to the U.S. Interestingly enough, despite this ongoing tariff and trade war, the Canadian stock market, represented by the Toronto Stock Exchange Composite Index, made a new all-time high last week. However, the currency markets had a different reaction. The U.S. dollar increased a penny and a half versus the Canadian dollar last week, not an insignificant move in just 5 days. Although the U.S. dollar did fall 4 cents in the 2 months prior since the end of June, so our Canadian dollar just gave back some of that gain. Bottom line, with current political conditions around the world, there's likely more uncertainty and volatility ahead. For financial management strategies to help manage your future today, please connect with me at daviderwin.com or 204-918-2734. 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
1: Good afternoon. 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

0: Good run of yearlings from longtime producers like Winston Ranch and Williamson Ranch, along with many other producers. 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
3: Today on the Prairie Ag Wire, we focus in on harvesting canola. Joining me right now, Sask Oilseeds Extension Agrologist Ian Epp. And Ian, canola is in various stages, some of the crop already in the bin, some still in flowering, and combines starting to roll in other fields. Farmers have been busy with their final checks and assessments and are now planning on how to really manage that harvest. And it all begins with the combine settings.
4: Yeah, harvest losses are particularly challenging canola. Really small seeds mean it's a fine line between blowing it out the back of the combine, but also having a reasonable sample going into the hopper. So certainly as we get into canola harvest, the big thing for growers is just to, the settings you used last year are a great starting point, but then we have to be checking. We have to be checking behind the combine to see, are my losses okay? Conditions can change. The canola is just barely ready, might thrash very differently. And canola, when you're harvesting at plus 30 degrees on a hot day, those settings may not work at 15 degrees later that day in the same field, just because air temperature, all of these things matter. So the big thing for growers is to be constantly checking their combines for canola losses. For growers, if you have a drop pan or if you're looking to buy a drop pan, they're available in the market. And with a click of the button, you can drop a pan underneath your combine and then, you know, weigh up or measure up how much canola is in there and assess what if my losses are they acceptable. Ideally, we should be able to get to well under a bushel an acre. But it's very common to find growers that maybe haven't checked their combines and see two or three bush canolas in there and assess what if my losses are they acceptable. Ideally, we should be able to get to well under a bushel an acre, but it's very common to find growers that maybe haven't checked their combines and see two or three bushels going out the back of the combine. If you don't have a drop loss pan, some sort of catch pan underneath, anything to just catch whatever's coming out the back of the combine and be able to quantify that and then measure that and then make the adjustments as needed.
3: Anything else as far as harvest is concerned you'd like to get across before we move into disease and insect concerns?
4: It's been an interesting year. Maybe you have uneven crops. The more uneven your crop, it maybe requires a little bit more special management. I know a lot of growers maybe don't have a swather anymore, but the swather still is a good tool for those really uneven crops. And then just if you're timing your various pesticide applications you can make. So glyphosate's our first opportunity. Got to be careful we're not applying too green. We're getting that timing right. And given that you have kind of all the options, you might be using a couple on the farm. Reglan works really well to speed up the last crop and get it ready to go. Glyphosate can have a fit with some weed control. And the swather is still a good tool as well. So this time of year, I kind of like growers to survey their canola fields, what's all happened to them all summer, and then, you know, look at the variety of options available and pick the one that fits the field for this year.
3: Let's talk about some insect issues.
4: Overall, I think the canola crop looks pretty good, but it's an exceptionally exciting year. We had Bertha armyworm breakouts. We had more cabbage seed pod weevil than before, and that's just the insects, and now we have the whole gamut of diseases as well. But getting back to Bertha's big outbreak here, key thing for growers was to be on top of the management, and now we can do some assessment for how bad the damage is. Cabbage seed pod weevil is an invasive pest, one that we've seen in the southwest part of Saskatchewan for a while. This year, you could find them almost anywhere in the province. The thing to be looking now is to be looking for exit holes. So they actually lay their eggs in the pods, and then those larvae, they eventually leave. And so to look in your pods and look for exit holes, to see some exit holes in your canola, little holes on your canola pods, it's not a big deal. But if a quarter of your pods have exit holes or more, so certainly maybe we should have made the insecticide application or been looking for that. So just one of those things to check and maybe plan differently or assess for next year is looking for exit holes. And you can do that at the exact same time that you're looking for diseases.
3: Speaking of diseases, the key issues.
4: Blackleg numbers have been creeping up for a while, and they continue to creep up this year. We had really good infection periods early May, June. So

0: blackleg seed variety for next year or next time you grow canola on that field is your biggest tool. So, you know, a good assessment now just makes us smarter in the future and maybe explains why some of the crop may be premature ripening. If your crop is part of its are ripening prematurely, we should make sure, you know, is that sclerotinia? Is that blackleg? It could also be verticillium, which we're seeing more. And the key thing with that is if you have disease canola, don't swath it too early. Don't make a management decision too early based on the disease canola. There might not be a lot of yield potential in that. Make sure we're focusing on the healthy plants in the field. Those are the ones we really want to manage.
1: And just finally, a reminder for producers that may be seeing these disease issues to take part in disease testing through your provincial organizations. I've been talking with Sask Oilseeds Extension Agrologist Ian Epp. For Golden West, I'm Glendale Allen Vossler.
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0: still around. Peanut butter crackers, a classic right there. Jell-O pudding pops. Pretty sure those are not around anymore, but I do remember those. Cheese balls. Those are still around too. Every time I go to the wholesale, I see a giant container of cheese balls. Microwave popcorn, also a fantastic after-school snack. Hostess cupcakes. Those are still around as well. And not sure if many kids eat this anymore, but celery with peanut butter. And we'd sometimes put like raisins or nuts on them as well. That was a popular after-school snack in the 80s as well. Little Debbie oatmeal cream pies and Tang and crackers. Who remembers Tang? Well, that was a quick look at some of the after-school snacks that were popular in the 80s. Make sure you stay tuned. Coming up, we're going to take a look at the popular after-school snacks today. Coming up.
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0: I'm Tara Garcia, and coming up in news, RCMP have provided details about a rollover late yesterday afternoon in the eastbound lanes of the Trans-Canada Highway, and the Alberta RCMP have released more details on a collision involving a train and semi near Irvine Monday afternoon.
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6: Good afternoon. This is Kirsty Hansen back with the 5-day forecast. This afternoon, we'll see mainly sunshine with a high of 26 and a low of 13 later on. For the rest of the week, we can expect a mix of sun and clouds with highs around 28. 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

You are listening to the afternoon show on CKSW 570, a classic there from the iconic Rod Stewart with Forever Young. I am Tara here with you as we quickly approach the 1 o'clock hour. We got your latest news, weather, and sports coming up from the Swift Current Online newsroom. Before we

0: Get to the next hour, though. Last break, we started taking a look at comparing some after-school snacks that kids ate in the 80s compared to the after-school snacks they eat today. So we took a look at the snacks from the 80s. Right now, we're going to take a look at some more popular snacks after school nowadays, starting with yogurt tubes. Yep, my kids love those. Veggie straws, the healthy alternative to potato chips, I like to call it. Apple slices with nut butter, granola bars, smoothies, hummus and pita chips, string cheese, a popular after-school snack now, along with mini muffins. And last one here on the list, not sure my kids would enjoy this, but seaweed snacks making the list as well. If anything, I can certainly say comparing the after-school snacks from the 80s to the after-school snacks to today, we have much healthier options these days than we did back in the 80s.
1: I'm Tara Garcia, and coming up in news, RCMP had provided details about a rollover late yesterday afternoon in the eastbound lanes of the Trans-Canada Highway, and the Alberta RCMP have released more details on a collision involving a train and semi near Irvine Monday afternoon.
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The one and only Billy Idol kicking off the 1 o'clock hour with Monty Monty. I am Tara with you on this Tuesday afternoon here on CKSW 570, getting you through your workday with another great song on the way for you right now from The Police, Wrapped Around Your Finger.

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0: It is 1:20 on this Tuesday afternoon. You are listening to CKSW 570 with myself, Tara. I have some breaking news for all my Tim Hortons lovers out there. I'm going to tell you in just a second. Heard there from April Wine with Sign of the Gypsy Queen. Hope you're having a terrific Tuesday afternoon. Now, as I said, breaking news for Tim Hortons lovers. Apparently, Tim Hortons have just released new Bake at Home Timbits here in Canada. That's right. Now, I believe it's only a couple of the Timbit flavors that have been released. I'm not sure exactly what stores you will be able to find these at, but apparently, yes, you will be able to purchase some Bake at Home Timbits from the stores, so you can make your own Timbits at home. You don't got to get them from Tim Hortons or feel silly getting one Timbit when you're going through the drive-thru getting your coffee. You can make them all at home and maybe eat one, two, or 10. Nobody will judge you. But yeah, if you're a Tim Hortons fan, that is breaking news.
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2: Good afternoon. This is Kirsty Hansen back with the 5-day forecast. This afternoon, we'll see mainly sunshine with a high of 26 and a low of 13 later on. For the rest of the week, we can expect a mix of sun and clouds with highs around 28. 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

Living on a Prayer, a classic there from Bon Jovi, keeping you entertained and alert on this Tuesday afternoon. Terry here with you. Thanks for joining me on the afternoon show on CKSW 570. We are getting you through your workday with some more great music from Streetheart and Tin Soldier.

0: Tara hanging out with you on CKSW 570, joined there by Red Ryder with Human Race. It is 1:38. We are quickly approaching the 2 o'clock hour. Got your latest news, weather, and sports from the Swift Current Online newsroom at the top of the hour, as well as some more great music to take you into 2 o'clock. That's just about it for me today. Thank you so much for joining me here on the morning show. I will, of course, be back with you tomorrow morning again from 10 until 2. And don't forget, when your kids get home from school today, ask them how their day was, because I bet they're going to have a lot to tell you considering it was the first day back. Hope they had a great one.
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2: Good afternoon. This is Kirsty Hansen back with the 5-day forecast. This afternoon, we'll see mainly sunshine with a high of 26 and a low of 13 later on. For the rest of the week, we can expect a mix of sun and clouds with highs around 28. 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

0: I'm Kara Garcia, and coming up in news, RCMP have provided details about a rollover late yesterday afternoon in the eastbound lanes of the Trans-Canada Highway, and the Alberta RCMP have released more details on a collision involving a train and semi near Irvine Monday afternoon.
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3: I'm Eric Adam, taking a look at sports. The Swift Current Broncos open their preseason tonight, hitting the road to face the Regina Pats in a rookie game at the Brandt Center. It's the first exhibition game for the Broncos after a training camp that started with 106 players and has now been trimmed to 56. General Manager and Head Coach Travis Crickard says he'll be watching closely from the stands.
4: Looking for the guys to make a positive impact on the game in the sense of a lot of these guys in that 2010-2011 age groups were relatively high draft picks for the team, and there's a plethora of skill there.
3: The Broncos will continue trimming their roster this week, with Crickard expecting the group to get down into the high 30s or low 40s by Friday. The game tonight gets underway at 7 p.m. in Regina. The City of Swift Current has announced that starting today, the washrooms at the City Recreation Complex will be closed except during scheduled events. The complex, located on Patterson Drive, features ball diamonds suitable for both slow pitch and fastball. City of Swift Current is asking residents to reach out to community services should they have any questions or concerns. After having a day off yesterday, the Toronto Blue Jays are heading to Cleveland for a critical series with the Guardians. After sweeping the Seattle Mariners, the Jays now sit 1.5 games behind the Guardians for the third and final wild card spot in the American League, with 24 games remaining in the regular season. Toronto will start Spencer Miles on the mound tonight, while the Guardians hand the ball to Gavin Williams. And in the U.S. Open, Canada's Felix Auger-Aliassime won his first-round singles match on Monday by defeating Australia's Rinky Hijiata in four sets. He now advances to play Russian Karen Khachanov. And if you've got a story, tip, or score to share, make sure you're letting us know. Call 306-773-NEWS or submit anytime on SwiftCurrentOnline.com by clicking on Submit News.
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5: Good afternoon. This is Kirsty Hansen back with the 5-day forecast. This afternoon we'll see mainly sunshine with a high of 26 and a low of 13 later on. For the rest of the week, we can expect a mix of sun and clouds with highs around 28. 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
6: Alberta is the only prairie province included in Ottawa's initial list of regions eligible for the 2026 Livestock Tax Deferral Program. Those Alberta counties include Cardston, 40 Mile, Lethbridge, Pincher Creek, Tabor, Warner County, and Willow Creek. Under the program, livestock producers in those designated regions are eligible for tax relief if weather-related forage shortages force them to sell breeding animals. And with harvest underway, Sask Oilseeds Extension agrologist ENF says canola growers need to pay close attention to their combine settings.
7: Conditions can change. The canola is just barely ready, might thrash very differently. And canola, when you're harvesting at plus 30 degrees on a hot day, those settings may not work at 15 degrees later that day in the same field, just because air temperature, all of these things matter. So the big thing for growers is to be constantly checking their combines for canola loss.
6: For Golden West, I'm Glendale Allen Bossler.
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12: Good afternoon. This is Kirsty Hansen back with the 5-day forecast. This afternoon, we'll see mainly sunshine with a high of 26 and a low of 13 later on. For the rest of the week, we can expect a mix of sun and clouds with highs around 28. 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
2: Good afternoon. This is Kirsty Hansen back with the 5-day forecast. This afternoon, we'll see mainly sunshine with a high of 26 and a low of 13 later on. For the rest of the week, we can expect a mix of sun and clouds with highs around 28. 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

0: I'm Tara Garcia, and coming up in news, RCMP have provided details about a rollover late yesterday afternoon in the eastbound lanes of the Trans-Canada Highway, and the Alberta RCMP have released more details on a collision involving a train and semi near Irvine Monday afternoon.
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0: scheduled events. The complex, located on Patterson Drive, features ball diamonds suitable for both slow pitch and fastball. City of Swift Current is asking residents to reach out to community services should they have any questions or concerns. After having a day off yesterday, the Toronto Blue Jays are heading to Cleveland for a critical series with the Guardians. After sweeping the Seattle Mariners, the Jays now sit a game and a half behind the Guardians for the third and final wildcard spot in the American League, with 24 games remaining in the regular season. Toronto is set to start Spencer Miles on the mound tonight, while the Guardians will hand the ball to Gavin Williams. And in the U.S. Open, Canada's Felix Auger-Aliassime won his first round singles match on Monday by defeating Australian's Rinky Hijiata in four sets. He now advances to play Russian Karen Khachanov. And from local news to local sports, we're here for your updates. 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
2: Good afternoon. This is Kirsty Hansen back with the 5-day forecast. This afternoon, we'll see mainly sunshine with a high of 26 and a low of 13 later on. For the rest of the week, we can expect a mix of sun and clouds with highs around 28. To stream local news, weather, and sports, head to the Swift Current Online app and subscribe to the daily news.
3: Taking a look at the markets, canola, November, $839.20, up $26. January, $848.80, up $25.50. Spring wheat, Minneapolis, September, $7.55. Hard red winter wheat, September, $307. Wheat, September, $767.25, up $10.75. Corn, September, $522.50, up $7.50. Oats, September, $356, up $9. Soybeans, September, $1,304, up $28.75. Soybean meal, September, $341.30, up $6.70. Soybean oil, September, $72.05. Feeder cattle, September, $320.35. 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Lean hogs, October, $83.65. The Canadian dollar is 71 cents, and crude oil, West Texas Intermediate, 85.83. For Golden West, I'm Glendalee Allen Vossler.
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Your music, your memories, the greatest hits of all time, Def Leppard on the Tuesday drive home for the first day of September. And isn't it nice to see the sunshine this afternoon after a couple of days of pretty serious rain? At our place up on Lake Diefenbaker, we had about an inch and a half over the last 2 days, which has certainly slowed down the harvest and left plenty of puddles on the streets in the towns and the cities. But going forward, things look okay. More on that with your local forecast in just a moment, and more great memories on the way too. Springsteen.

0: from 75 off the Born to Run album on the way. Also a Juno Award-winning song from 74 with BTO. And the brothers Isaac and Taylor on the way. You know them as Hanson, and they're up when Saskatchewan's Best Music continues.
1: 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We're waiting to hear what you've got to say. Saskatchewan's best music. 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
8: Good afternoon. This is Kirstie Hansen back with the 5-day forecast. This afternoon, we'll see mainly sunshine with a high of 26 and a low of 13 later on. For the rest of the week, we can expect a mix of sun and clouds with highs around 28. 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

0: tune with a little reggae feel from the Toronto band The Tenants. It's Sheriff, one of the greatest hits of all time. I'm Barry Weiss. The Toronto Blue Jays open up a big series this afternoon, currently a game and a half out of the American League's final wildcard spot. They have three games coming up against one of the teams they need to catch, the Cleveland Guardians. So go Jays. It's an early start this afternoon, a bit earlier than normal. 4:30 on our three Blue Jay network stations. You can catch the action on 1210 CFYM Kindersley, 1330 CJYM Rosetown, and AM 1190 in Wayne.
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2: Good afternoon. This is Kirstie Hansen back with the 5-day forecast. This afternoon, we'll see mainly sunshine with a high of 26 and a low of 13 later on. For the rest of the week, we can expect a mix of sun and clouds with highs around 28. 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

Saskatchewan's best music on the radio and streaming to your smartphone on the free app that you can download. I'm Barry Weiss. Thanks for tuning in this afternoon. It's the 1st of September. Some consider this the start of fall, but we shouldn't. The first official day of fall isn't until September 22nd, so let's enjoy the end of summer. Here's The Cure. Friday, I'm in love.

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2: I'm Eric Adam, taking a look at sports. The Swift Current Broncos open their preseason tonight, hitting the road to face the Regina Pats in a rookie game at the Brandt Center. It's the first exhibition game for the Broncos after a training camp that started with 106 players and has now been trimmed to 56. General Manager and Head Coach Travis Crickard says he'll be watching closely from the stands.
3: Looking for the guys to make a positive impact on the game in the sense of a lot of these guys in that 2010-2011 age groups were relatively high draft picks for the team, and there's a plethora of skill there.
2: The Broncos will continue trimming their roster this week, with Crickard expecting the group to get down into the high 30s or low 40s by Friday. The game tonight gets underway at 7 p.m. in Regina. The City of Swift Current has announced that starting today, the washrooms at the City Recreation Complex will be closed except during scheduled events. The complex, located on Patterson Drive, features ball diamonds suitable for both slow pitch and fastball. City of Swift Current is asking residents to reach out to community services should they have any questions or concerns. After having a day off yesterday, the Toronto Blue Jays are heading to Cleveland for a critical series with the Guardians. After sweeping the Seattle Mariners, the Jays now sit 1.5 games behind the Guardians for the third and final wild card spot in the American League, with 24 games remaining in the regular season. Toronto will start Spencer Miles on the mound tonight, while the Guardians hand the ball to Gavin Williams. And in the U.S. Open, Canada's Felix Auger-Aliassime won his first-round singles match on Monday by defeating Australia's Rinky Hijiata in 4 sets. He now advances to play Russian Karen Khachanov. And if you've got a story, tip, or score to share, make sure you're letting us know. Call 306-773-NEWS or submit anytime on SwiftCurrentOnline.com by clicking on Submit News.
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4: Good afternoon. This is Kirsty Hansen back with the 5-day forecast. This afternoon, we'll see mainly sunshine with a high of 26 and a low of 13 later on. For the rest of the week, we can expect a mix of sun and clouds with highs around 28. 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

The Scorpions recorded that song shortly after returning from the Soviet Union and just before the fall of the Berlin Wall. The prophetic Winds of Change, one of the greatest hits of all time on the Tuesday drive home. I'm Barry Weiss, and if you still use a wall calendar, like some of us, flip the page to September today, because it's the 1st of September. We're into the last third of 2026. If you're counting, 40 days to go until Thanksgiving, 59 until Halloween, and 115 until Christmas. But before we get to any of that, it's the first day of fall on September 22nd. Don't think about fall yet, though. We still have some nice summer weather ahead, much like today. It's going to be good for the kids as they head back to school tomorrow. We'll tell you more about that with your full five-day forecast coming up, and more great memories on the way, too, including a trip back to 73 with a song that's kind of a back-to-school tune from Brownsville Station in a few minutes, and Eagle Eye Cherry is up when Saskatchewan's best music

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14: Good evening. This is Kirsty Hansen back with the 5-day forecast. Tonight we're looking at a few clouds and a low of 13. For the remainder of the week, we'll see sun and clouds with highs from 26 to 29. Then on Saturday, sun and clouds with a high of 23. 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

0: Feel It Again and Honeymoon Suites, one of the greatest hits of all time. A dance favorite from the early 90s with Hadaway coming up and the Stampeders as well when Saskatchewan's best music continues. If you're out shopping this afternoon, you may see some panicked parents out there because tomorrow is the first day of school for kids in Saskatchewan. So if moms and dads don't have the pencil crayons and the clothes and all of that stuff together, boy, she's a busy time right now and a pretty exciting time for the kids, too. So be sure to watch for them in the school zones as you make your way in tomorrow morning.
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9: Good evening. This is Kirsty Hansen back with the 5-day forecast. Tonight we're looking at a few clouds and a low of 13. For the remainder of the week, we'll see sun and clouds with highs from 26 to 29. Then on Saturday, sun and clouds with a high of 23. 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

Penguins Best Music and the Stampeders on the Tuesday Drive Home. I'm Barry Weiss. Whenever I hear this next tune, I think of Chris Kattan and Will Ferrell on Saturday Night Live banging their heads to this Hathaway dance hit. What is love?

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0: series with the Guardians. After sweeping the Seattle Mariners, the Jays now sit a game and a half behind the Guardians for the third and final wildcard spot in the American League, with 24 games remaining in the regular season. Toronto is set to start Spencer Miles on the mound tonight, while the Guardians will hand the ball to Gavin Williams. And in the U.S. Open, Canada's Felix Auger-Aliassime won his first-round singles match on Monday by defeating Australian's Rinky Hijiata in four sets. He now advances to play Russian Karen Khachanov. And from local news to local sports, we're here for your updates. 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
1: Swift Current Online weather with Hello Goodbye. 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
2: Good evening. This is Kirsty Hansen back with the 5-day forecast. Tonight we're looking at a few clouds and a low of 13. For the remainder of the week, we'll see sun and clouds with highs from 26 to 29.

0: Lethbridge, Pincher Creek, Tabor, Warner County, and Willow Creek. Under the program, livestock producers in those designated regions are eligible for tax relief if weather-related forage shortages force them to sell breeding animals. And with harvest underway, Sask Oilseeds Extension agrologist Ian Epp says canola growers need to pay close attention to their combine settings.
1: Conditions can change. The canola is just barely ready, might thrash very differently. And canola, when you're harvesting at plus 30 degrees on a hot day, those settings may not work at 15 degrees later that day in the same field, just because air temperature, all of these things matter. So the big thing for growers is to be constantly checking their combines for canola loss.
0: For Golden West, I'm Glendalee Allen Bossler.
2: $480,000 a year for a single medication. You heard that right. Raison Q is a pancreatic cancer drug from Revolution Medicine, and a year's supply costs more than the average home in the U.S. The pancreatic cancer drug Raison Q is not a cure, but has been shown to prolong a patient's life expectancy. Among steadily increasing cancer drug costs, the high price tag is not unusual. In the 2024 drug approval cycle, nine other meds exceeded $400,000 a year. Harvard professor Dr. Aaron Kesselheim criticized these practices, saying, quote, "We allow pharmaceutical companies to charge whatever they want and without any clear rationale other than how much they think they can get. What a contrast to the generosity of our God, who paid the cost of our salvation himself. By his stripes we are healed." I'm David Wolin at haventoday.org.
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4: From the field to your ears, the Prairie Ag Wire with Glendalee Allen Bossler brings prairie agriculture stories, interviews, and news you need to know. 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
0: Today on the Prairie Ag Wire, we focus in on harvesting canola. Joining me right now, Sask Oilseeds Extension agrologist Ian Epp. And Ian, canola is in various stages, some of the crop already in the bin, some still in flowering, and combines starting to roll in other fields. Farmers have been busy with their final checks and assessments and are now planning on how to really manage that harvest. And it all begins with the combine settings.
1: Yeah, harvest losses are particularly challenging canola. Really small seeds mean it's a fine line between blowing it out the back of the combine, but also having a reasonable sample going into the hopper. So certainly as we get into canola harvest, the big thing for growers is just to, the settings you used last year are a great starting point, but then we have to be checking. We have to be checking behind the combine to see, are my losses okay? Conditions can change. The canola is just barely ready, might thrash very differently. And canola, when you're harvesting at plus 30 degrees on a hot day, those settings may not work at 15 degrees later that day in the same field, just because air temperature, all of these things matter. So the big thing for growers is to be constantly checking their combines for canola losses. For growers, if you have a drop pan or if you're looking to buy a drop pan, they're available in the market. And with a click of the button, you can drop a pan underneath your combine and then, you know, weigh up or measure up how much canola is in there and assess what my losses are. They acceptable? Ideally, we should be able to get to well under a bushel an acre. But it's very common to find growers that maybe haven't checked their combines and see two or three bushels going out the back of the combine. If you don't have a drop loss pan, some sort of

0: catch pan underneath, anything to just catch whatever's coming out the back of the combine and be able to quantify that and then measure that and then make the adjustments as needed.
1: Anything else as far as harvest is concerned you'd like to get across before we move into disease and insect concerns?
0: It's been an interesting year. Maybe you have uneven crops. The more uneven your crop, it maybe requires a little bit more special management. I know a lot of growers maybe don't have a swather anymore, but the swather still is a good tool for those really uneven crops. And then just if you're timing your various pesticide applications you can make. So glyphosate's our first opportunity. You've got to be careful we're not applying too green. We're getting that timing right. And given that you have kind of all the options, you might be using a couple on the farm. Reglone works really well to speed up the last crop and get it ready to go. Glyphosate can have a fit with some weed control. And the swather is still a good tool as well. So this time of year, I kind of like growers to survey their canola fields, what's all happened to them all summer, and then, you know, look at the variety of options available and pick the one that fits the field for this year.
1: Let's talk about some insect issues.
0: Overall, I think the canola crop looks pretty good, but it's an exceptionally exciting year. We had Bertha armyworm breakouts. We had more cabbage seed pod weevil than before, and that's just the insects. And now we have the whole gamut of diseases as well. But getting back to Bertha's big outbreak here, key thing for growers was to be on top of the management. And now we can do some assessment for how bad the damage is. Cabbage seed pod weevil is an invasive pest, one that we've seen in the southwest part of Saskatchewan for a while. This year, you could find them almost anywhere in the province. The thing to be looking now is to be looking for exit holes. So they actually lay their eggs in the pods, and then those larvae, they eventually leave. And so as you're looking at your pods and look for exit holes, to see some exit holes in your canola, little holes on your canola pods, it's not a big deal. But if a quarter of your pods have exit holes or more, certainly maybe we should have made the insecticide application or been looking for that. So just one of those things to check and maybe plan differently or assess for next year is looking for exit holes. And you can do that at the exact same time that you're looking for diseases.
1: Speaking of diseases, the key issues.
0: Blackleg numbers have been creeping up for a while, and they continue to creep up this year. We had really good infection periods early May, June. So growers should definitely be assessing their crops for blackleg. That can be done at 60% seed color change or kind of swathing glyphosate pre-harvest timing. And then sclerotinia as well. Sclerotinia is driven 100% by the weather. Wet early and then wet through parts of flowering means we have high potential for sclerotinia. Lots of people were spraying, but now's the time to assess. There's nothing we can do about these diseases now. It's all about assessing, did we make the right calls? What decisions should we make differently for next year? With something like blackleg, if you are unhappy with your blackleg, you're seeing quite a bit of blackleg, seed variety for next year or next time you grow canola on that field is your biggest tool. So, you know, a good assessment now just makes us smarter in the future and maybe explains why some of the crop may be premature ripening. If your crop is part of its are ripening prematurely, we should make sure, you know, is that sclerotinia? Is that blackleg? It could also be verticillium, which we're seeing more. And the key thing with that is if you have disease canola, don't swath it too early. Don't make a management decision too early based on the disease canola. There might not be a lot of yield potential in that. Make sure we're focusing on the healthy plants in the field. Those are the ones we really want to manage.
1: And just finally, a reminder for producers that may be seeing these disease issues to take part in disease testing through your provincial organizations. I've been talking with Sask Oilseeds Extension Agrologist Ian Epp. For Golden West, I'm Glendalee Allen Vossler.
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4: Good evening. This is Kirsty Hansen back with the 5-day forecast. Tonight we're looking at a few clouds and a low of 13. For the remainder of the week, we'll see sun and clouds with highs from 26 to 29. Then on Saturday, sun and clouds with a high of 23. 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